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2: It's Michael here from Star 107.3. I'm at Pogue Chevrolet GMC on the bypass in Powderly. We're right across the road from Baumgars. You can't miss the place. It's a giant blue building in the middle, and I have cornered my good buddy Shane Nance here to talk about some great stuff going on here at Pogue Chevrolet GMC. What's going on?
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2: 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I'm at Poe Chevrolet GMC on the bypass in Powderly. We're right across the road from Baumgars. You can't miss the place. It's a giant blue building in the middle, and I have cornered my good buddy Shane Nance here to talk about some great stuff going on here at Poe Chevrolet GMC. What's going on?
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Where's the Scatman? I'm the Scatman. Why should we be pleasing any politician? Reasons would try to change the seasons if they could. The state of the condition insults my intuition, and it only makes me

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I hear you all ask about the meaning of scat. Well, I'm the professor, and all I can tell you is while you're still sleeping, the saints are still weeping, 'cause things you call dead haven't yet had the chance to be born. 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

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A Spartan's journey is never far from paradise. 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
1: Michael here at DMP Autos on the bypass in Powderly, and been a lot of rain, maybe some dry weather coming up here pretty soon. Bottom line is this, it doesn't matter, rain or shine, great deals are happening here with Max at DMP Max.
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0: cool start, warm finish to our Wednesday with low humidity, straight sunshine, and a high in the mid-80s later on this afternoon. Does not feel like June out there. Mainly clear tonight, not quite as chilly as this morning, but cool enough with a low around 60. And for our Thursday, a few more clouds at play tomorrow, but the humidity stays low, every bit as warm, with a high back in the mid-80s. For your Weather Authority, I'm meteorologist Ron Rhodes.
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1: 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Good morning. It's the Star Morning Zoo here on All the Hits, Star 107.3. Casey, it's sunny outside, 55 degrees, a little chillier today.
2: It is a little bit chillier today. I came out and was like, I might should have grabbed a little light sweater this morning, because I am...
1: A little cooler today than it normally is.
2: Well, you know, I'm always cold, so...
1: 81 for a high, so it should be pretty nice day to be out there and maybe picnic. Do a picnic in
2: the
1: park.
2: A little picnic, that would be fun.
1: That would be nice. I wonder how Janet feels about the biopic of her brother.
2: You know, I have not.
1: We haven't heard from her. Somebody needs to find her and get a comment.
2: I would agree.
1: We need a comment. But I'm sure she probably is tickled about it. Her and Michael got along quite well. And I'm sure that would be an interesting conversation to have nonetheless.
2: Yeah.
1: 6:55 now. It is the Star Morning Zoo. Michael and Case here with you. We are snapping into Slim Jims and eating Caramello bars. So we should be pretty,
2: man, we're
1: pretty good to go
2: rolling right now.
1: We should be pretty good to go. Hopefully you're doing well. We just ask that you stick around. The 7 o'clock hour is coming up. Mr. Mustang will be here. And that's always fun, especially when we don't have any sports really to talk about.
2: We always get into something good.
1: I'll tell you, Vegas won last night. In hockey, and I'm not happy.
2: No. But the Preds announced a new GM.
1: We'll talk a little bit about that and some other stuff. There's plenty of things to talk about. We're just going to have to dig a little bit deeper, but we'll find it. Don't go anywhere. It's a Star Morning Zoo.
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0: Cool start, warm finish to our Wednesday with low humidity, straight sunshine, and a high in the mid-80s later on this afternoon. Does not feel like June out there. Mainly clear tonight, not quite as chilly as this morning, but cool enough with a low around 60. And for our Thursday, a few more clouds at play tomorrow, but the humidity stays low, every bit as warm, with a high back in the mid-80s. For your Weather Authority, I'm meteorologist Ron Rhodes.
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0: Okay, seemed like if it was a Disney movie, that man right there was singing in it. Peebo Bryson, unfortunately no longer with us, passed away yesterday. We certainly send our most deepest and heartfelt condolences to his friends and his family in this time right now. What a loss.
1: Absolutely it is. I mean, just a an incredible talent, and I don't think you can hear very many Disney movies that he didn't have something, or at least not from our childhood, that he didn't have, you know, some major song.
0: We were talking about him off the air, Luther Vandross and stuff like that, and I think Peebo has a absolutely underrated voice and talent, and you know, I don't think that's any fault of his. I just think that's kind of the way it worked back then. But that that duet there that he does with Kenny G is one for the record books. We will certainly miss Peebo Bryson, yeah. That's for sure. All right, stay tuned. The Mustang Report's on the way. It's Star Morning Zoo.
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2: 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Shane, how are you?
3: Hey man, I am doing excellent, and I'm going to make this short and sweet.
2: Do it.
3: Straight to the point. We were excited when Mark Pogue said, I'm listening to the customers. The customers are talking to me. We're getting bombarded with the higher gas prices, and he gave 30 cents off per gallon.
2: Yep.
3: That was unbelievable.
2: Mm-hmm.
3: Well, let me tell you what's really unbelievable. To the end of this month and to the end of May,
2: mm-hmm.
3: 50 cents off per gallon. There is no one.
2: Nobody.
3: Nobody got cheaper gas than what we're giving to our loyal customers that have purchased from us. You're going to get a loyalty card that actually is covered for 3 years. But right now, on a promotion for the end of this month and to the end of next month, 50 cents off per gallon. That is unbelievable.
2: You know, one of the things that a lot of these loyalty cards with other places do is they give you a max amount off of each gallon. That maximum amount is 30 cents off. You all have gone to 30 cents and then added another 20 cents to it.
3: Absolutely. You know, you could stand there with your loyalty card that you bought a car from us and you got that loyalty card, and you can swipe it, fill your vehicle up. You could fill up the next person's vehicle. You could fill up the next person's vehicle. This is attached to you.
2: Mm-hmm.
3: We're thanking you for doing business with us, and you're going to get 50 cents off per gallon. Wow.
2: I know, and plus they'll even pump it for you. So if you've got to answer an email or a text, you can sit there while they're taking care of your vehicle and get it done right then and there. 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
3: That's absolutely correct. Now, you know where we're located.
2: Mm-hmm.
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3: 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God bless you.
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2: Cool start, warm finish to our Wednesday with low humidity, straight sunshine, and a high in the mid-80s later on this afternoon. Does not feel like June out there. Mainly clear tonight, not quite as chilly as this morning, but cool enough with a low around 60. And for our Thursday, a few more clouds at play tomorrow, but the humidity stays low, every bit as warm, with a high back in the mid-80s. For your Weather Authority, I'm meteorologist Ron Rhodes.
3: Ladies and gentlemen, a man who needs no introduction, Mr. Mustang himself, Mark Bowers.
4: Hey, good morning, everybody.
1: Good morning.
4: Welcome to the Mustang Report. Beautiful morning, Casey. A little cool out there.
1: It is a little bit chilly out there. I mean, it's supposed to warm up. We're looking at a high of 81 today, so it's going to shoot up pretty quick. Supposed to be a nice sunny day, so it'd be a great day to get out and just enjoy it. And honestly, the weather looks great all the way through Saturday. You know, chance of rain as of now, starting on Sunday. But I mean, the remainder of the week looks like it's going to be pretty good and in the 80s.
4: Not bad at all. Not bad at all. I've got a wedding to go to this weekend. One of my great nieces is getting married down at Elkton.
1: Yeah,
4: in one of the really old buildings down there. Yeah, so
1: Elkton's beautiful. Elkton. Beautiful little town.
4: Yeah, it's a great town for sure.
1: We have some friends that live down that way. So.
4: Good deal. Good deal. Yeah. Yeah, it's nice. It's a nice little town for sure. All right. We're going to get going with the Mustang Report this morning. You know, there's a lot of former Mustangs, Michael, that's given baseball and softball lessons.
5: Yeah.
4: And, you know, these kids were brought up in baseball families and. You know, they know the game inside and out. They play it, you know, not just all spring, but all summer and into the fall. And these kids, all these kids, well, except Caden, and Caden has played college baseball. I mean, they've all been or are in college, you know, playing the game. So, you know, they know the game inside and out, and they know how it's supposed to be played, and they know how to teach it.
5: Yeah.
4: So I'll give you a little rundown here of who is giving baseball lessons. Avery Carver. Avery is giving softball lessons, hitting and catching. Now, I texted her last night. She said it would be all right to give her phone number out. So I'm going to give her her phone number. If you know of a young lady, or if any young ladies are listening and they would like to have softball lessons, hitting and catching. She's a catcher. Isaac Rose gives hitting and pitching lessons too. So we'll get to him in just a second. Anyway, Avery, her number is 270-543-6110. That's 270-543-6110. That's Avery Carver. Now she's giving softball lessons, hitting and catching. Okay. All right. Also, Caden Ray is giving baseball lessons and basketball lessons.
5: Bless his heart.
4: Now Caden is going to be. Caden is going to be. He's working a full time job now.
5: But, yeah.
4: And he's going to be one of the middle school coaches for basketball.
1: And a married man at the
4: end.
1: And
4: he's going to be a married man come the 27th of June.
1: That's right.
4: Yeah.
5: He will be there. So, Faux show.
1: You can find the registry at On Main.
4: Right.
1: By the way.
4: I tell you, that's those kids, they're just one of my very favorite couples.
1: Love them. Ever. Absolutely.
4: Love them both. Love them both. Yep. I tell you what. You know, if I could have grandkids, I'd want them to be just like them. You know, more than the one I've got.
1: Well, Jimmy has told me a couple times, Mom, Dad, if y'all would have just had me earlier, Caden and I would have been best friends.
4: Right.
6: That's right.
1: It's like, you Corbin, just had me a few years earlier.
4: There you go.
5: My bad.
4: Corbin feels the same way. Yeah. He loves Caden, no doubt. Also, Carver Rice is giving baseball lessons. Now, you can look him up on Facebook. His information is on Facebook, so go to Facebook and check out Carver Rice. And he just graduated from high school. He'll be going to Michael. Help me a bit. Where's he going? Asbury College. Mm-hmm. That's up at Wilmore. Is that right?
1: I think so. Yeah.
4: Wilmore, Kentucky. Central Kentucky area. Also, Dalton Briggins. He just finished his freshman year at Campbellsville, and he's giving pitching lessons. You can check his ad out on Facebook. Dalton, he's got all his info on Facebook there. Mm-hmm. So go to Dalton Briggins' page, and you can get all the info you need right there. And also, Sid Rose just sent me this. Isaac Rose, he gives hitting and pitching lessons also. So I don't think Isaac would mind for me to give you his info. Let's see if I can get it right here. Isaac Rose. I can't get it. Anyway, Isaac, he is on Facebook also, and he has his... All his info is on Facebook. Mm-hmm. So check him out. He does a great job. So all these people, just picked one. You know, pick one that you think you might, your kid may, get along with, and whichever one you may like. Mm-hmm. You know, you may know them all personally. Just take your pick. So there you go. Okay, now. I want to get over here and get you some U of L news. I've been promising the U of L fans to give them a scouting report. And also got some UK news, too. We're going to get that.
5: We would be remiss if we didn't talk about
4: it. Of course. You know, we have to talk about the Cats. You know, if we talk about the Cards, we've got to talk about the Cats.
5: 100%. Sure. We've got to balance it out.
4: No doubt about it. This report is by Derek Brightwell. And it is from Wave TV, WAVE, Channel 3 in Louisville. And University of Louisville basketball head coach Pat Kelsey officially inked a transfer portal class that includes the top-ranked portal player and brother of former UK star. And after former Kansas big man Flory Badunga withdrew from the NBA draft, he's officially set to join the Cardinals' front court. The school announced he would be transferring along with former Oregon guard Jackson Shellstad in April. Tuesday, the school made it official. Flory is a game changer, Kelsey said in a statement. He has an elite ability to change the game on the defensive end, and with his rim protection and physicality in the paint, while there's no doubt that he's one of the best lob threats in the country, we believe there's another level to his game offensively, and we're ready to unlock when he steps up on campus. He's a true two-way impactful player that we believe is only scratching the surface of his potential. We're glad he's chosen to be a Louisville Cardinal. Jackson Shellstad, is a competitor through and through, he added. He plays the point guard position with incredible pace and energy that we believe will excel within our system. Four other players coming to the Ville with them by the way of transfer portal, as Kelsey continues to be one of the most prolific coaches at bringing in portal players to build the U of L roster. Former Arkansas wing Carter Knox comes to Louisville for his junior season with 2 years with the Razorbacks. As a sophomore, Knox averaged 8.1 points, 4.5 rebounds, and shooting nearly 38% after entering, 38% from three after entering the year on the preseason All-SEC team. As a freshman, the 6'6", 220-pound wing averaged 8.3 points, 3.3 rebounds, and shot 35% from deep, which ain't bad. Knox's brother, Kevin II, should be familiar with basketball fans in the Bluegrass as he played for the UK, winning SEC Freshman of the Year before being drafted ninth overall in 2018. Yeah, he was quite a player. Carter is as well-rounded a player as any player in the portal in this cycle, Kelsey said. His size as a big physical wing is extremely valuable, but it's his skill set and his motor that will allow him to transition seamlessly into our system. I think he's right on the money. He's going to fit in there just perfect. Former Dayton guard DeShane Montgomery is also joining the Cards as a rising senior after a career spent with the Flyers. Georgia and Mount St. Mary's. Oh, okay. Yeah. I thought that was a period. It wasn't. The Dayton Flyers is where it was his last school. He played at also Georgia and Mount St. Mary's. Kelsey praised his tenacity. DeShane is a dog. On day one, he steps in as a nasty, rugged competitor. He's a very athletic, two-way guard that simply finds ways to produce. One of the preeminent steel threats in all of college basketball, the toughness, anticipation, and ferocity he plays with on the defensive end will set the tone for our program. Kelsey also added another big in former Iowa Hawkeye, Alvaro Forgiris. Now, this dude really stood out to me, Michael, in the NCAA tournament. I mean, he absolutely lit it up. I mean, he was hitting them from everywhere. Mm-hmm. And not just early in the game or middle of the game. He was hitting big shots at the end of the game. Mm-hmm. You know, I mean, just long, deep corner shots. He's a 6'10 forward, averaged 8.4, 3.6 rebounds, 2.2 assists per game with the Hawkeyes as a junior, shooting 50% from the field. In the NCAA tournament, Flogarius averaged 11 points, including a game-winning three that took down number one seed Florida. That's the one I was telling you about, to send Iowa to the Sweet 16 and ultimately to the Elite Eight. So he's got tournament, big-time tournament experience. Alvaro Flogarius will be an engine for us, said Kelsey. At 6'10", he possesses a combination of size and skill that is rare and highly coveted. Dynamic on both the perimeter and in the paint, he creates a massive problem for opposing defenses. Rounding out the portal is Kentucky native Gabe Dines. He returns to the Bluegrass after seasons at Youngstown State and most recently USC. A 7'5", 215-pound senior averaged a block a game for the Trojans in his junior year, including 9 games with multiple blocks. And he was named to the Horizon League All-Defensive Team each of his seasons with the Penguins. In a 24-25, he led the country with 104 blocks. How about that?
5: Talking Flyers and Penguins, you think we're talking hockey.
1: I know. It sounds like the same.
4: For sure, yeah. That's what I was thinking. In high school, Dines played at Simon Kenton, which is up in northern Kentucky, around the Covington-Newport area. He shot 74% from the field as a senior, earning Northern Kentucky Association of Basketball Coaches' first-team all-conference honors. Gabe has a unique combination of size, basketball IQ, and mobility, Kelsey said. The combination of intelligence and length makes him a great defender around the rim and a major asset to our team. In addition to the 6 veterans, Kelsey is also adding 3 incoming freshmen for the 26-27 Cards, highlighted by 5-star center Obinna Ikhizi. Ikhizi was the top center in the 2027 recruiting class, but is reclassifying to the 26th class to join Louisville for the upcoming season. So, you know, sounds like the Cards are going to be deep, not just talented 5, you know, but
5: I think it remains, and this isn't 8 or 9 deep. This isn't meant bad, but I think it's up to Kelsey to see if he can coach these guys.
1: Yeah.
5: Because we haven't really seen much out of him. Last year was really kind of a fluke for him because he dealt with a lot of injuries. Can he coach these guys?
4: Yeah.
1: I think it's hard to tell if you're coming off of that where there was so many injuries.
4: Yeah.
1: It's really hard to tell what can he do.
4: It is.
1: effectively mm-hmm. with
5: and I mean,
1: a
5: he,
1: healthy roster.
5: He right. had to go to the right. he had to go to the transfer portal because had he not had some, if he does not have a good year this year, there's going to be people talking in Louisville.
4: I think you're right.
5: Because I'm going right. to tell you something. Louisville fans are as passionate about the game as Kentucky fans are. And they will start asking questions. So, you know, I think the onus is on him. He's got the talent.
4: He's got it.
5: So can you coach him? Can you get him to buy into your uh-huh. your philosophies and your way of doing things?
4: Right.
5: I think is the ultimate. And I think he probably can. He's a good coach.
4: He's a good coach.
5: So
4: yeah, I don't think he's forgot anything.
5: I don't think
4: sure.
5: so.
4: Yeah, I think.
5: I mean, I think Louisville fans have got a lot to look forward to. It's
4: I
5: unfortunate.
4: Think they have too.
5: It's unfortunate that Kentucky may actually be a little bit better than most people probably thought, including me.
4: Yeah.
5: You know, well, and that's another thing that, you know.
4: I kind of think we are. I don't know. Now, you can correct me if I'm wrong. I don't think we're quite as deep as Louisville.
5: No.
4: You know?
5: No. No, I think Louisville goes probably eight.
4: Yeah.
5: Eight, maybe nine. Kentucky's yeah. more like seven.
4: Seven.
5: Yeah. Almost a hard seven.
4: Yeah, it's a hard seven.
5: So
4: it's a hard seven. Yeah.
5: You know, I think
4: yeah.
5: Louisville kind of reminds me a little bit of those Rick Pitino teams.
4: Yeah.
5: You know, where they're real deep and it's just platoon guys.
4: Right.
5: You know, Kentucky, I don't yeah. really think you can really platoon them this year.
4: I don't think so. I think he's going to have to play seven or eight. You know, mm-hmm. Pope likes to play 10 people.
5: Well, I think eight will probably be the max.
4: Yeah. I think
5: you may see nine, but right. I think eight will be about it.
4: I think
5: it.
4: Louisville. I think if Kelsey wants to push it, he can play 10.
5: There's a lot of similarities between Kelsey and you know, the number of guys you're wanting to play, though. That's yeah. a similarity I think both of them share.
4: Right. They both want to push the pace.
5: They do.
4: They both want to get up a lot of threes.
5: Mm-hmm, mm-hmm.
4: You know, and so that's they're kind of almost a mirror image,
5: basically.
4: Yeah.
5: You know.
4: So. When the opportunity to add a player like Obinna Ikhizi presents itself, you have to capitalize, said Kelsey. We believe that Obi's talent far surpasses the attributes that led him to being the top-rated center in his class. It's his instincts and intellect that separate him. He truly is one of the nation's premier prospects. He's an exceptional rebounder, shot blocker, sees the game much like a veteran would. On the offensive end, his length and explosiveness and timing make him a significant threat as both a roller and a post-up threat. Combine that with his capability as a passer and a shooter, and you have a nightly matchup nightmare, that's for sure. Ikhizi isn't the only freshman who's reclassifying to join the Cardinals for the upcoming season. A 6'1 guard and overtime elite MVP Isaac Ellis will be coming to campus in 2026. In his MVP campaign, Ellis averaged over 29 points, nearly 9 assists a game, while also bringing in about 5 rebounds a game. And on November 14th, he scored 56 points to break the league's single season record. It's for a good reason that Isaac Ellis is the reigning MVP of a highly regarded OTE league,
5: mm-hmm.
4: said Kelsey. His production and video game-like statistics speak for themselves. He's a highly dynamic guard that can both score and pass. And beyond that, Isaac is a phenomenal human being. Isaac grew up in the breaking down the pick and roll and at the breakfast table. So he comes from a family of extremely high IQ basketball minds.
5: He's got the biscuit and gravy sitting high picks.
4: He's got the
5: scrambled eggs slashing in.
4: Eggs. Yeah, right. There you go. And he dunks it for the bacon.
1: I mean, I'll dunk for some bacon.
5: I'll too. Or some biscuits
4: yeah,
5: and gravy.
4: No doubt
5: Come
4: about
5: on.
4: It. Come on. Y'all like your bacon with a little maple syrup on it?
5: I don't mind that at all.
1: I don't mind that at all.
5: I'm not upset if you do that.
4: Yeah, for sure.
1: So I did the other day, and we're off on a food tangent.
5: Here we go.
1: But I was...
5: Every day.
1: It's always good. Well, I was cooking, and I had we have a deep fryer, because Jimmy likes homemade buffalo chicken. I literally just cut it up in little pieces, bread it in some corn flour and fry it. So there's, you know, not a lot of breading on it, just enough to hold some buffalo sauce, okay?
4: Mm-hmm. Yeah.
1: But I wanted bacon.
5: Mm-hmm.
1: Really wanted bacon.
4: Yeah.
1: I didn't feel like getting out the pan and frying bacon.
5: Mm-hmm.
1: So I just dropped the bacon over in the deep fryer.
4: Mm. There you go.
1: It was phenomenal.
4: Really? But
1: no,
4: back
1: no,
4: in the
1: I don't, I don't know fun. That I would do it that way every wow. single time because, you know, I mean, you have to wait for the grease to heat up and all the things.
4: Yeah, yeah.
1: But I was like, you know what? I'm just going to try it. Threw a few pieces over in there. Came out perfect.
4: Hey, you can't beat that.
1: It was great.
4: You fell on something there, Casey.
1: I was like, man, I'm going to have to do this again.
5: Yeah. Essentially, that's what you're doing if you put them in a skillet and you fry them on top
1: and you're
5: of
1: frying
5: the stove
1: them, Yeah, you're frying just, them in their own grease.
5: Yeah, you're not submerging them in grease in that. At least I hope not. But
1: no,
5: if you are, we can have a conversation about that,
1: well,
5: too.
1: Well, you're submerging them in baking grease.
5: Right.
1: But no, I just threw them over in the deep fryer, fried up perfect.
4: Yeah, no doubt
1: And
4: about
1: real
4: it.
1: Quick. And I was like, well, yeah. I'll have to do that again.
4: Heck yeah.
5: Segment brought to you by the Food Network.
4: Bacon is so versatile, man. I mean, you know, when you get done with the bacon, you got the grease.
1: You do.
4: And you can
1: And any good Southern home has a bacon grease bowl sitting next to
4: the stove. Has a bacon grease bowl. There you go. I mean, you can cook. I tell you what's good. Cooking your fried potatoes.
1: In bacon grease.
5: My dad used to do green beans in bacon grease.
1: I put bacon grease in green beans.
4: Oh, yeah.
5: I'm telling you right now. Yeah.
4: Ain't nothing better.
5: I'm gonna go over there and slap the neighbors.
4: I don't blame you.
1: I do when I make green beans. Green beans. You take your green beans, some Tony Chachere's seasoning.
4: Yeah.
1: I don't need salt and pepper. The Tony Chachere's gives it a little bit of spice, but
4: Tony
1: not
4: Chachere's.
1: Enough. Yep. Mm-hmm. Throw you some of that over in there. Half you up an onion or quarter you up an onion. Throw that in there and a big old scoop of bacon grease.
4: Ooh.
5: It's quarter up an onion, not yuppie onions. It sounded like that, but that's not what it is.
1: Quarter up an onion.
4: Quarter up an onion.
1: Throw those
4: Man, you
1: over
4: know what
1: there?
4: I had for on Saturday?

0: Saturday at Old Charlie's. Shrimp and grits.
1: See? You got to have a little bit of bacon grease in that.
2: I haven't been able to get into grits.
0: Really?
2: Like, I could do oats.
0: The key, Michael, the key to making good grits is you have to cook them in chicken broth.
1: Yeah. The chicken broth adds a little bit of extra
2: butter
1: to it. Yeah.
0: Chicken with butter. Mm-hmm. Fry you up 4 or 5 pieces of bacon, crumble it up on top of it. You got to have onions and peppers, green pepper, red pepper. Yeah. A little Cajun Creole seasoning. Yep. On that, ooh,
2: I bet Mr. Mustang's standing back there like Emeril Lagasse. Bang, bang,
0: bang,
1: bam.
0: There you go.
1: Bam.
0: That's right.
1: He started a whole thing on Facebook now, social media, Sunday Suppers.
2: That's
0: Sunday Suppers.
1: And it's a little, video segment. And it is.
0: Yeah, I was watching him yesterday.
1: It's great. I love Emeril. Emeril.
0: No doubt.
2: Emeril's awesome.
1: I love Emeril. His son has taken over the role at Emeril's in New Orleans.
0: Yeah.
1: And
2: which
1: we have actually just got, really? I think he actually just got his first, his son actually got his first Michelin star.
0: Wow.
1: And then they just won a 50 best in the United States restaurants and some other stuff. So still doing it all these years
2: amazing.
1: Later.
2: You have a waiter for your table, and then you have two people that stand behind you and will clean off the crumbs.
1: Not like right behind
2: Not
1: you staring
2: right behind
1: at
2: you,
1: you
2: staring
1: like,
2: at you, but they'll clean off as soon as you're done, as soon as you push the plate forward, they're over there just swiping up the crumbs off your table.
0: Really?
2: It's crazy.
0: Wow, they get on it.
2: Yeah, it's
0: get
2: crazy.
0: After it for sure.
2: Yeah. Love
0: no
2: it.
0: Doubt.
2: Good food.
0: All right, a little bit more U of L news here. Kelsey,
2: sorry.
0: Also, it's okay. I love that little side trip down the down food lane there. It's cool. Kelsey also announced the signing of a 6'7" four-star forward. Casey, I'm going to take a shot at this one. Boyan Zhang.
1: That sounds I think that's right.
0: Give me a little help on that.
1: Zhang. Close enough.
0: Boyan Zhang. Morning, Jack.
3: Morning.
0: Jack Reno in the house.
2: Bless his heart.
0: Zhang played his high school ball at Veritas Academy in California, averaged 20.2 points this year. He also played with the Chinese national team, earning all-star honors in the U18 Asia Cup. Boyan Zhang.
2: Is he Chinese?
0: He may be.
2: So I guess it would probably be more like Zhang.
1: Zhang.
0: Okay.
2: Yeah.
0: You're right. Thanks, Michael.
2: Mm-hmm.
0: Appreciate that.
2: Happy to help.
0: Boyan Zhang.
2: All right. I'm going to go back over here.
1: My job is done here.
0: All right. Boyan Zhang is a producer, Kelsey said. Bo was the second leading scorer in the EYBL Scholastic League this season. He played for Veritas team that competed against some of the top competition in the country. Globally, Bo has been a standout in FIBA competition, representing his home country of China. So he is from China.
2: Yep,
0: so it is Zhang.
2: You're
0: Zhang. Right. Known for playing with passion, energy, toughness. He brings great size, versatility, and advanced knack for scoring. Currently, U of L is set to open the season against Texas Tech on November 24th in Las Vegas. All right. There's your U of L report. And I tell you, the Cards look like a top 10 team right here on paper. But you got to put that pen to the paper.
2: Pull them reins back. Just calm down.
0: We'll see how that works out. Now, let's go get some
2: MLB. Can Louisville fans cook?
0: Can they cook? Yeah. I don't know.
2: Can Louisville fans cook? I don't know that I have ever had food cooked by a Louisville fan.
0: Food cooked by a Louisville fan.
2: Because LSU fans can cook. They have a bunch of Cajuns down
0: there.
2: Oh,
0: I tell you what. Look now. Listen. We
2: Mr. Mustang ain't about to break it down for us.
0: There you go. We ride LSU like a barred mule.
2: Oh,
0: sometime.
2: Absolutely, 100%.
0: Because of all the shenanigans that's happened down there on the Bayou and Baton Rouge and all that. But look, man, them dudes can cook.
2: That may be the best cooking fan base out of there.
0: Oh, no doubt.
2: SEC.
0: I mean, it's. I've heard. I haven't been, but I've heard. It's just another worldly experience to go to tailgate outside of Tiger Stadium.
2: I'd love to do it.
0: Wow.
2: I would love to do
0: no
2: it.
0: No doubt.
4: It would
0: be great.
4: Shrimp.
0: Yeah.
4: A lot of shrimp.
0: Lot of shrimp. Yeah, a lot of crawfish.
2: I could do Florida.
0: Yeah.
2: Florida fans doing gator bites. I love gator bites.
0: There you go.
2: Oh,
0: hey, gator's good, man.
1: Yeah, I heard gator and crawfish. I'm in.
2: We're talking about fan bases that can cook. And LSU is probably right there at the
1: We've been in peak. some of those, and yes, absolutely.
0: Yeah, no doubt about it.
2: Young people, bless their hearts.
3: Case, I'll tell you something. Most restaurants, they're baking for like bacon cheeseburger and so forth. It's in a deep fryer. Yeah,
1: it's easy. It's quick.
3: That's what they do. They deep
0: bacon
3: fry.
0: Bacon cheeseburger?
1: Yeah. And just put the bacon restaurants in the deep fryer.
3: Use the deep fryer.
2: I don't care how you cook it. Yeah, except I don't really want my bacon baked. I don't care how you make it.
1: We went to a family gathering. With friends in right outside Baton Rouge.
2: Oh my gosh!
1: And they made a crawfish.
2: They started pulling out the fold-out tables.
1: Crawfish. Well, we did a crawfish boil, but she also made crawfish dressing.
0: Crawfish dressing. Mm. Mm. Woo! Mm. Man, I bet that is mighty
2: fine. It was a religious experience.
0: Have you ever had crawfish etouffee?
1: Yes.
0: Mm-hmm. Whoa.
1: Yeah, woo. it was a whole thing.
0: Talk about slapping your grandma, man.
1: It was a whole...
0: I'd slap her jaws.
1: It was a whole thing.
0: Wow.
3: You know, that's one thing my grandmother always made was oyster dressing for every family gathering.
0: Oyster dressing, mm-hmm. Yeah. My wife's grandma used to make that, oyster dressing.
3: Everybody always fought over it.
0: Sandy always called it eyeball dressing because it looked like eyeballs looking at her.
2: We got a bunch of crawfish. We got a bunch of crawdads here in the yard here at the radio station.
0: Yeah,
2: I don't know if you noticed
0: crawdad holes all over the place out here. Mm. Yeah.
3: Let's start gathering them up. We'll get a boil.
1: We might have enough for
0: go down the crawdad hole.
2: A plate.
0: Honey,
2: a plate.
0: Baby, mine. You get a line, I'll get a pole.
1: We'll go down to the crawfish hole.
0: There you go. Honey, baby, mine.
1: I grew up on that song.
0: No doubt. All right. We got some MLB scores from last night. Had a full slate of baseball games. And the Phillies over the Padres. That was on TBS. Watched a little bit of that game. Good game. Phillies hold them off. 3-2 was the final. Tigers getting a little hot. They've won about three in a row now over the Rays, 8-0. And it was the Orioles over the Red Sox, 4-2. Marlins, 7 in the Nationals, 3. Guardians hold off the Yankees, 9-4. Reds, 4 in the Royals, 3. It was the Braves holding off the Jays, 4-3. And, Matt Olson, he hit one last night. He was mad at himself when he hit it. Did you see that, Michael?
2: Yep.
0: He thought it was just going to be a long pop-up, and the thing went over the fence.
2: It landed like a foot behind the fence.
0: It did.
2: Up in the bushes.
0: Yeah. And the guy, the right fielder, thought he was going to catch it. Yep. Then he thought, I don't think I'm going to. So he turned around and kind of backed up a little bit, and there it landed in the seats. All right. So 4-3 in favor of the Braves. Twins hold off the White Sox. Sox have dropped two in a row now. Their best pitcher was pitching last night, Davis Martin, and he gave up a season-worst 6 runs and 4 2/3. So not good. 6-4 in favor of the Twins.
2: South Side?
0: Yeah, South Side. We're going to have to rise up now. And we got Eric Fetty pitching today, and he just hadn't pitched well. He's got like a 5.60 earned run average.
3: The Sox just need to, take on Leroy Brown as a mascot, and I think it'll change that organization.
0: There you go.
2: Every time you say Leroy Brown, I think about the old gaming video, Leroy Jenkins.
0: God. Brewers beat the Giants 8-3, Rangers 7, and the Cardinals 4. It was the A's 2, and the Cubs 1. Pirates continue their hot streak, 10-6 over the Astros, Rockies 8, and the Angels 2. Mariners beat the Mets 8-3, and the Dodgers over the Snakes 6-5.
2: It was a Frank the Tank meltdown again last night. I just get so much pleasure out of watching that. That's sick.
0: Frank the Tank.
2: Bless his heart. He's a Mets fan, and then it's a rough year for him.
0: Oh, yeah. It's been rough.
2: It started out calm, and then it just hit, and it was on after that.
0: For sure. In the AL East, it is the Rays, 36-22. Got a one-game lead on the Yanks. Here they come. 8.5 on the Orioles and the Jays, 8.5 and 11.5 on the Red Sox. In the Central, it's the Guardians, 2.5 better than the White Sox at 35-27. And the Twins are 6 games off the pace. Tigers, 11, and the Royals, 11.5. And in the West, it is the Mariners, 33-29. Mariners hot now. They won 8 in a row, 8 of their last 10. And the Rangers, 2.5 off the pace. A's, 3. Astros, 6. And the Angels, 10. In the National League, in the East, it's the Braves. Got it on cruise control, 41-20. 9.5 better than the Phillies. 10.5 over the Nationals, 13.5 over the Marlins, and 15 games better than the New York Mets.
2: Mm.
0: In the National League Central, still, everybody, still is above 500 in this division. The Brewers, 37-21, got a 5.5-game lead on the Buccos, 6.5 on the Cards, 6.5 on the Cubbies, and 7.5 on the Red Legs. In the National League West, it's the Dodgers, 39-22, 6 games better than the Padres, 6.5 over the Snakes, 15 over the Rocks. I'm sorry, 15.5 over the Rocks, and 16 games better than the Giants. And now we'll get you a little bit of On This Day in Baseball, and then that'll be all for the Mustang Report. So here we come. Whoop, wrong one. And now, Casey, today is the 3rd.
1: June 3rd.
2: Stupid chair.
1: Okay. Your chair just makes random noises.
2: Oh, it is.
0: Steve Melton says, y'all, we're talking about food. There is nothing like a shore lunch on the Norfolk or White River. You got that right. In Arkansas, fresh trout just caught out of the river, fried taters, onions, and baked beans.
2: Who knew people from Arkansas could cook? I figured everything over there would be chicken or pig based. Bacon for days.
0: That's what they got the most of, ain't it? Yeah,
2: well,
0: bacon for days.
2: They got some other stuff, but we ain't going to repeat it on the air that they're most of.
0: Yeah, true. Steve, do you go on this fishing trip? Second Baptist Church.
2: I bet he does. I bet he goes and hunts diamonds too.
0: Yeah,
2: you can do that over there too.
0: For sure. I've heard. I've talked to Billy Carver about that. In fact, he invited me one time down the White River. Yes,
2: that's
0: he
2: cool.
0: goes. He goes with him. All
2: that's
0: right.
2: Cool.
0: Appreciate that, Steve. Man, you're talking some good eating right there, man. No doubt about it. All right, June 3rd. And here we go. 1925 on this very day. Steve says, you better go. Yeah. Well, I tell you what, I'd love to, man. I don't know how good a fisherman I am, but I like
2: old, find out.
0: I like bottom fishing for catfish.
2: I was going to say, Mark likes channel cat.
0: I like him channel cat.
2: Sit down
0: also
2: there on
0: like
2: the bottom.
0: Fishing too. Yeah.
2: I don't do bluegills, even though bluegills good eating.
0: It's good eating.
2: You can get past all the bones. Bluegills
0: true,
2: good.
0: True. Yeah. There's several bones. You're right. 1925 on this very day, White Sox manager Eddie. You don't have to be good. Okay. White Sox manager Eddie Collins makes hit number 3,000. Against Detroit. Now, Eddie Collins went on and he had about 335 more. He had 3,300 hits. And I tell you what a player he was, man. And he don't get much credit. Mm-mm. He's kind of a forgotten Hall of Famer. Eddie Collins was a fantastic player, man.
2: He was the Peabo Bryson of Major League Baseball.
0: Oh, no doubt about it. 1930, Grover Alexander was released by the Phillies after going 0-3. He ends his career thinking that he has the NL record for the most wins at 373, one more than Christy Mathewson. In 1946, a win disallowed in 1902 is restored to Mathewson's record to give the two great pitchers a tie. How about that?
2: Why does nobody name their kid Grover anymore?
0: Grover, yeah. It's my wife's grandpa's middle name.
2: See?
0: Yeah, Grover.
3: There's been a lot of Grovers in history.
0: Yeah. Grover Cleveland.
2: Well, I was going to say, we had a president named that.
0: Yeah. In fact, Grover Alexander's middle name was Cleveland. Grover Cleveland Alexander. They called him Old Pete. That was his nickname. Old Pete.
2: Huh.
0: Yeah. He was old even when he was young. So, yeah. Because he liked to hoist up them adult beverages. Yeah. Quite often.
2: You used to do arm curls?
1: Yeah, them 12-ounce curls.
0: 12-ounce curls.
2: Yeah, I got you.
0: He did. 1932 on this very day, Lou Gehrig hits 4 consecutive home runs and narrowly misses the 5th in the Yankees-A's slugfest, won by the Yankees 20-13. Tony Lazzari hits for
2: the... It's a football scorer.
0: Yeah, no doubt. Tony Lazzari hits for the cycle, and the team's set a still-standing record for extra base hits on long hits in a single game, 41. Yikes. 1937, Negro League star Josh Gibson is credited with a drive that hits just 2 feet below the rim of Yankee Stadium, about 580 feet from home plate. It was estimated that the ball would have traveled nearly 700 feet if unimpeded.
2: That's just crazy.
0: Crazy. He was a right-handed hitter, so that went down the right field line. And it was quite a bit farther down the right field line to the Yankee Stadium roof than it was in right field. And Mickey Mantle hit one off the facade that locked about a foot going out of the park down the right field line. It was estimated about 550 feet. And Mantle hit one in he hit one in Washington in Griffith Stadium, but went 565 feet.
2: Golly.
0: So, yeah.
3: They were sluggers.
0: They were sluggers, for sure. Josh Gibson, one of the all-time greats. Let's see. Here we go. Listen to this, guys. 1953. Congress got involved in this one. Congress cites the research of New York City librarian Robert Henderson in proving that Alexander Cartwright founded baseball and not Abner Doubleday. In his 1947 book, Bat, Ball, and Bishop, documents Cartwright's contributions to the origin of the game of baseball. Hmm. Kind of derived from cricket. I guess kind of where they got some of the rules.
3: Now, wasn't Dunlap Sports Equipment, wasn't he originally a baseball player that wasn't any good? And actually,
0: seems like it.
3: He was the first one to use a mitt.
0: I believe you're right.
2: I think you're right. Yeah.
3: And then everybody started wearing a mitt. It was more like a glove, but it mm-hmm. was considered a mitt.
2: I think you're right.
0: He's kind of like Abner Doubleday. He wound up in the sporting good business.
3: Yeah.
0: Albert Spalding was another one that he was.
2: Spalding still around?
0: Yeah.
2: Dunlap still around?
0: Yeah.
3: Yep.
0: Dunlap's around, Spalding's around. I don't know the Doubledays. I don't think Doubleday is in business anymore.
2: I don't think so. Their favorite food? Since we're talking about that,
0: cow.
2: Yeah, I think you're right though.
0: 1955, Stan the Man Musial hits his 300th home run of his career, a fifth inning 3-run shot against Brooklyn's Johnny Padres. The Cards use an NL record. 8 pitchers, but still lose 12-5.
2: Well, that's got to be disheartening.
0: No doubt.
2: Use a whole doggone bullpen, pulling people out of the crowd, and you still lose.
0: Just couldn't get them out. 1958, on this very day, the Dodger referendum passes in Los Angeles by a slim margin of 24,293 votes. The proposition allows the city to sell 300 acres of Chavez Ravine to the Dodgers for their stadium. The National League president has stated that the Dodgers should vacate Los Angeles if the bill failed. Wow.
2: Bo Sparks said that Spalding's the official basketball of the KHSAA. I knew that, and I just acted like I didn't know it, apparently. I don't know.
0: Spalding is the official basketball. Huh. How about that? 1971, on this very day, Cubs southpaw Ken Holtzman tosses his second no-hitter of his career, victimizing the Reds 1-0. Holtzman scores the only run in the third inning. So there you go. Ken Holtzman did it. Let's see. 1980, on this very day, New York Mets select 18-year-old Darryl Strawberry from Los Angeles Crenshaw High School. Boy, they've churned out a lot of great athletes. Crenshaw, for sure. Who was the first pick in the annual June free agent draft. The Blue Jays pick shortstop Gary Harris. What do you say, Michael?
2: When I hear Crenshaw in L.A., I think of Rush Hour. Sorry. It's
0: Rush Hour. Yeah, it's funny. It's a funny movie. 1989, Nolan Ryan pitches the second no-hitter of his career Nolan Ryan pitches the second one-hitter of his career and the 11th overall. That ain't right. Second no-hitter.
3: He did something. He did something on this day.
0: Nolan Ryan pitches the second one-hitter of the season.
2: Ah, there we go.
0: Of the season. I was skipping that. He was of the season. And his 11th overall, allowing a first-inning single to Harold Reynolds in a 6-1 win over Seattle, Ryan also strikes out 11 to tie Don Sutton's major league record of 21 seasons with at least 100 strikeouts. Wow. About that. 1991, the Yankees make high school pitcher Brian Taylor the number one pick in the amateur draft. The Braves take Arizona State outfielder Mike Kelly with the second pick. Neither one of those are really familiar names. 1995, on this very day, got a couple more here. Expos pitcher Pedro Martinez is perfect for 9 innings in San Diego, but loses the no-hitter when Bip Roberts doubles to lead off the 10th inning. Montreal eventually comes away with a 1-0 win.
2: He brought up Don Sutton. Who was Don Sutton a broadcaster for?
0: Milwaukee Brewers.
2: The Atlanta Braves.
0: Oh, was it? Was it?
2: Yes, he was. He was on there with Chip. He was a broadcaster for them. Yeah.
0: Braves, that's right. That's right. Yeah. I think it seems
2: what
0: like
2: a
0: he
2: guy.
0: Seems like he pitched for the Braves too, didn't he?
2: I think so, actually. He did.
0: He came up with the Dodgers for a long time. Then he went to Milwaukee.
2: What a guy.
0: Then Atlanta. Who? Yeah, Don Sutton, man.
3: Who was Bob Uecker? Was it Milwaukee?
0: Milwaukee.
3: Okay, yeah. That's what I was thinking. I was thinking he called Milwaukee games.
0: He came up with the Milwaukee Braves as a player.
3: Yeah.
0: And a catcher.
2: Yeah.
0: Yeah. And then he went to the Cardinals for a while.
2: And so, he also did play-by-play for the Cleveland Indians in the movie.
3: Major League.
0: Yeah.
3: We always need a wild thing in Toronto. Toronto can sacrifice a bucket of KFC.
0: Oh, man. One more. Got one more here.
2: We'll get going.
1: You do like KFC.
0: Hey, Michael, you and I are on the same wavelength.
2: Amen, man. Brother.
0: Look, every time my wife and I have an anniversary, she says, "Where are you going to take me?" I say, "About KFC." She looks at me like she could just pick up a shovel, hit me in the head with it. Yeah.
1: Michael loves KFC.
0: Me too.
2: Give me some of that original recipe. I'll wrap that skin right around me.
0: No doubt.
1: I'm not a fan of it.
0: Mm. You're not?
1: I'm not a fan of it. I don't know why.
2: Because
1: I can't eat it.
2: Because you're from Tennessee. You people don't know what's good
1: probably
2: or not.
1: Probably because I can't eat it.
2: You all think it's called Lafayette.
3: I'll have a list for you tomorrow that Tennessee's on.
0: Okay.
2: What is Tennessee known for? Barbecue in Memphis.
0: Barbecue in Memphis, yeah.
2: Well, what else is
1: Hot chicken?
2: Hot chicken. Yeah. Well, you all still have chicken.
0: They got hot chicken.
2: What else is Tennessee known for? Food
0: seems like KFC had put out a Nashville hot chicken recipe for a while, didn't it?
2: I wouldn't touch that. It's not real hot chicken.
0: Yeah,
3: there's
2: it's like Hattie B's. That ain't real hot chicken.
0: Like Hattie B's. Yeah.
3: There's a big place in Lynchburg, Tennessee that is pretty well known worldwide.
0: Lynchburg, Tennessee.
2: That's for the drink side of things.
0: Is George Dickel from there too?
2: Tennessee's just jealous because they ain't got a colonel.
0: They got a colonel.
3: They got volunteers.
2: You can't sit next to the colonel. And
0: Davy Crockett, though.
1: We do. We got Davy Crockett, King of the Wild Frontier.
2: Yes, he is. Bless his heart. He had a great steakhouse there until it wasn't.
0: Okay.
1: So it wasn't?
0: This is from Dean Rowe. Pedro Sutton, Chavez Ravine, Mustang Report is all about Blue Heaven. Thanks, Mark. Dino, I got to go by and see Dean today for sure.
2: Blue Heaven.
0: Blue Heaven.
2: Do you know Chavez Ravine is really cool the way it sets kind of into that valley right there?
0: Yeah, it's kind of in a bowl.
2: And used to when there was an observation deck on one of the high rises downtown, you could look and see it sitting right back up there. It's not far from downtown. It's really nice. I like it.
0: Mm-hmm. Sure is. Got one more. 1997. Albert Bell. They used to call him Joey, and boy, he didn't like that. And
2: he didn't like anything.
0: I remember when they came to when he played for Cleveland, and they came to Chicago because White Sox fans are kind of smart alecks, Because when they take their picture when the visiting team takes your picture out, they sang to him, na na na na, na na na na. Hey,
2: goodbye.
0: Yeah. So Albert Bell comes and he is.
3: That was the music portion for the show today.
2: Yeah.
0: He had just changed his name
2: from
0: Joey to Albert. And so White Sox fans, when he comes up, he wound up playing for the White Sox. But when he comes up to bat, Sox fans go, Joey, Joey. Joe,
2: I saw Chipper Jones, everybody calling him Larry.
0: Larry. Larry.
2: They did that at the Cincinnati game we were at there, and he flipped everybody off. My man. Didn't he, Casey?
1: He did.
0: Oh, here's this.
2: He's playing

0: baseball player than now.
1: Never.
0: Every day he was mad.
1: Remember the time he knocked that second baseman on his rear end? Right in the middle of the base path.
0: And man, that's like a tank coming at you.
1: Yeah, for sure. And, you know, Sox players and fans all were riding him one time. And he walks out to the top step of the dugout and pulls his shirt sleeve up and flexes his muscle like that. Looks, points at that. That's after he's hit a home run, you know.
0: That man right there had absolutely no sense about him whatsoever. He'd take on a whole stadium full of people.
1: He would. Yeah. He's
0: something him.
1: Else.
0: No, I wish baseball had a personality like that now.
1: Me too. All right.
0: A John Rocker kind of personality. Yeah. Just bless his heart.
2: Now they're overpaid and afraid to get hurt.
1: For sure.
0: Load management.
1: Jack, you're gonna have something for us tomorrow.
2: I have a list for you tomorrow, but I do have a non-sports related this day in history in 1997.
1: Okay.
2: 1997.
0: I graduated.
2: June 3rd. My baby girl, Danielle, was born.
0: Oh,
2: she turned 29 years old today.
1: 29 today. Well, happy birthday, Danielle. She listening?
2: She's in Clarksville.
1: In Clarksville. Okay.
0: She's not listening.
1: She's not listening.
3: Well, happy birthday.
0: She's probably listening to the
2: Beaver. She bartends at Applebee's, so she's probably asleep.
1: Yep.
0: Yep, she probably is.
3: Oh, I have a little traffic report. Okay. This was posted just a couple minutes ago. The area of Highway 62 East toward Nelson Creek. Caller advised they're behind a horse and buggy that is not allowing them to pass. Uh-oh. Caller stated that the operator of the horse and buggy is guiding their horse into the other lane to prevent the vehicle from passing. Sheriff's Department has been notified. Please use caution in the area.
1: Uh-oh. Mm.
2: Well, I know all about that direction.
0: Oh, wait a minute. There's a lot to unpack here, Case.
3: Just passing along with traffic alert.
1: Oh, this just popped up. That same thing popped up right there.
0: Wait a minute. I have questions, and I'm going to ask them. Is it like a horse and buggy, like Amish?
3: Yes.
2: Yeah.
0: Is it Amish road rage?
3: Yeah, I believe it might be.
1: Hey, it could be.
2: Could be. There's like
0: what a time to be alive.
2: There's like six or seven families out there right
3: yes,
2: now.
3: Yes, correct.
0: Yeah. Yeah. There's.
1: Now, where are they living?
3: Toward Nelson Creek.
1: Yeah.
2: 2590, where the Nelson Creek Volunteer Fire Department's on.
1: Oh, okay.
0: They're wonderful people.
1: Okay.
0: I'm like speechless. I don't think I've ever seen.
3: So just
0: that
3: use
0: happen.
3: Caution in the area.
1: Me either. I have
3: for the next little bit until it's addressed.
1: This lady said in the comments section here on Facebook.
0: Go to the comments.
1: I didn't think you were supposed to pass a horse and buggy. So
0: she never driven in Todd County.
1: I guess not. Of course, you know. Hey, you know, could
3: well you
1: it
3: can
1: could
3: pass if
1: the
3: it's,
1: horse.
3: Well,
1: you
3: but know. If it's a double, if it's a you know a
2: double
3: a,
2: line
3: a dash line, then you can pass.
2: You can pass.
1: Yeah, just like regular
3: I think regular
1: traffic rules
3: apply.
0: Well, they have the blinders on the horses to keep them from freaking out when a car comes up next to them. So.
1: Somebody else says CCPD was notified on this. They are headed toward Central City. So I guess that's where they're headed.
2: Well, they're going to Walmart.
3: Or the chiropractor.
2: Yeah.
1: That's chiropractor.
2: One day we thought there was going to be a riot outside of the post office. Oh, I happened to look out and there were three horse and buggies tied up. We don't know where they were. They're all tied up to the telephone poles right there on whatever that road's called.
3: Well,
2: now.
3: Just use caution if you see them.
0: Need to put like a watering trough out there.
3: Just use caution if you see them. So
1: yeah, use caution.
0: Like,
3: that is my traffic report for the day. Thank you, Muhlenberg Watch, for sharing that information. So
0: I have a lot of questions. There's a lot of questions.
3: We'll unpack
0: here.
3: This off of the air here in a little bit.
2: They do whenever they like get to Walmart. The horse is given water and is sitting there drinking water and eating notes. Yeah, I see that happen. They bring
0: questions.
2: Their own water, notes, and stuff like that.
0: So water I do, notes. On a serious note, I do want to give, I mean, that's serious too, but on another serious note, I want to give a shout out to our Muhlenberg County Sheriff's Department, Will Wade, and Alex Piper, and Officer Shoemaker, and all those. Those guys have been working hard with this whole pipeline issue out past Graham.
3: And White Chocolate. He knows who he is.
0: And White Chocolate, man. Big shout out to White Chocolate. Is that Shoemaker?
3: Not Vic.
0: Oh, yeah. So big shout out to them. But they've been working hard. And Where did this show go?

0: What happened? This may be the last show we do.
1: As long as the Bard's Distillery is not in any danger,
2: I think,
1: I'm
0: no,
1: good.
0: It's good.
2: I think we're circling the drain, don't you?
0: I think we are. But yeah, big shout out White Chocolate and all the sheriff department here in Muhlenberg County. They've been working hard out there trying to keep people away from the pipeline that just won't stop right. burning.
2: So, I'm telling you, I'm yeah. telling you what, guys.
1: And BP's—they're paying to put everybody up in the hotel.
0: Telling you right now, those people in Chicago that go to BP's—they're going to be paying out the tail end at the end of this.
1: Yep.
0: But you know what? BP's been very big with helping the people that live around that. Uh-huh. You know, they're trying to help them out and offset a lot yeah. of the cost and inconvenience and stuff. So I got to hand it to them. It's yeah. an open checkbook with that. So I got to hand right. it to them. They've done a good job
2: for
0: that.
2: Sure.
0: Right. We make light of it. Don't go over there. Just stay away from that area.
2: Stay
0: and don't
2: away.
0: Go.
1: But you know, BP's got
3: you can
1: the
3: still
1: money.
3: Get to the parkway.
0: You can get to yeah. the parkway. You can get to the parkway. You can get to White Plains, but just don't go over there.
2: And if you pass a horse and buggy,
0: oh my gosh,
2: go as wide as you possibly can.
3: Yeah, and be cautious. Just be just cautious. Give them a little bit of room. They have yeah. space on the road just as we do. So
2: right.
0: and just don't be hang out the window. And go like that.
1: You don't need to roll down the window and say. How many horsepower you got there?
0: Yeah, you know. Two horsepower. That's
2: how many
0: nice.
2: Horsepower you got?
0: That's like my lawnmower. Don't do that.
2: If you're on a motorcycle, well, don't pull up beside and go. Wah!
3: Yeah, no.
0: We're
3: no.
0: circling the drain. We're circling yeah, the drain.
2: We are.
1: But if you do hear music coming from the buggy, you ants. Know they're dancing in
0: what
1: there.
0: What are you gonna hear? Ants marching from Dave Matthews Band? I don't think you hear that.
1: You might hear a banjo or two.
0: Deliverance.
2: Right. Deliverance. Oh.
1: You haven't lived.
2: Oh, I have nightmares about that movie, man.
1: You haven't lived unless you've got the image of Ned Beatty's face engraved in your brain.
2: Ned Beatty.
1: If you don't have Ned Beatty's face from Deliverance engraved in your head, you haven't lived.
0: Oh, Lord. Man, yeah, that is goodness. Crazy. That
2: crazy.
0: Is frightening.
2: I tell you what.
1: Mm. What a cast of characters. And you know the albino type banjo
2: people,
1: player.
0: Yeah.
2: Steve says you're giving people too many ideas.
1: You know, that guy would still perform. He didn't know how to play. He didn't know how to play, but he learned how to play it, and he would start performing back in Georgia where they found him at.
2: Right. Yeah.
1: That's how he made his living for the rest of his life.
0: What's the Central City Police Department going to do to try to ascertain this situation? Going to send Festus out there on his mule and try to get him to slow down?
2: Ruth.
3: You know, have a conversation.
2: Ruth. Oh, Ruth, what a show that was,
3: love
2: man.
3: It.
1: Maybe that. We can get some, since we're getting so many horse and buggies now in the county, maybe we, Sheriff's Department or, you know, Greenville or something.
0: Mounted police?
1: Yeah. Get mounted police division.
2: We may have good to have some kind of informational meeting, Casey,
3: yeah.
2: you know, with horse and buggies.
3: Yeah, I mean, it should be something that people are aware of what, you know, what you can and can't do and all that. Because,
0: yeah.
3: I mean,
0: yeah.
3: ultimately, we all share the road, so.
2: We do. We do, mm-hmm. yeah. They have much right to the road as we do. Yeah. You know, it's a vehicle,
0: and you know their things are equipped with lights, turn signals, and all that stuff.
2: True,
0: so.
2: Yeah. They got all the stuff you need. They need for sure.
1: And you know, without them, everybody be throwing fit about you know not being able to get the bread and the jam and the jellies and everything else.
2: That's right. That's the truth.
0: Speaking
2: yeah.
0: of which,
2: bread and jams and jellies.
0: I need to make a trip down to Todd County.
1: you can just go to Nelson Creek.
0: Mm.
2: Yeah, Nelson Creek. They got it.
1: Place an order.
2: Hey, Jackie, you said you was going to have us a list tomorrow.
1: Yeah, I got a list tomorrow for you.
2: I got a list right here. We're gonna do it tomorrow, too.
1: Okay.
0: My Chris list Jericho, you just made the list.
2: My list and your list. My list is, it's going to be a surprise.
1: Mine concerns college football.
0: Oh, of
1: mine
0: course it does. Why would it?
2: Mine is a Major League Baseball list.
0: I couldn't have concerned college golf.
1: Well, I could come up with something with college golf.
0: And is it like y'all won one championship up in that crazy freaking state, and you all think you're big, big-time football fans now? What is wrong with you all? Now, I know what's wrong with you. You're Indiana fans.
1: And here's the thing.
0: Break this down for me.
1: IU, the football team, was not the only thing that won a national championship this year.
0: What else did they win a championship in?
1: I forget, but I remember. I remember, but it was something else. There was something else.
0: I don't know what it was, but they did.
1: I forget what it was, but they did. It was something. It was like a lacrosse, or it was something.
2: Really?
1: A winter sport. It was a winter sport they won a national championship in.
0: Obviously, so I'll tell you what it was.
1: It wasn't basketball.
0: I was going to say it wasn't basketball.
1: It wasn't basketball, but it was one of those winter sports that nobody pays attention to, but they
0: table tennis.
2: If it was lacrosse, they probably broke through on North Carolina or what? Who else? Duke's pretty good. Syracuse.
1: It was an off the wall type thing. I mean, they had a good volleyball team this year and everything, but it was an off the wall. It was a sport
2: that
1: volleyball
2: team was good. Yeah.
1: You don't really think about, but they won a national championship in another sport. It could have been chess. I don't know.
2: Could have been.
1: Could have been chess. Could have been swimming. I don't remember, but they did win another national championship.
2: Hey, Indiana's pretty good at swimming for sure. Let's see.
1: Somebody got to call. Somebody's letting us know. It was Tiddlywinks. IU won national championship.
3: Underwater basket weaving.
0: They were playing Tiddlywinks. They won, too. Believe it or not. We're going to have to get a phone screener for this show. I think we're going to have to hire a phone screener.
2: My niece sells bread. Dawn Latham. Yes, she sells bread.
3: And it's really good, too.
2: It's good. Yeah. We've had it. It's mighty fine. We had the strawberry bread.
0: Mm-hmm.
2: Yeah. Good stuff. All right.
3: All minds clear.
1: I'm happy to be here.
0: Big shout out to the Sheriff's Department.
2: Big shout out to the Sheriff's Department. Sheriff Will Ward.
0: Don't look at my license plate.
1: Be kind to those horses on the road.
2: That's true. Don't scare them. Don't scare them because they're liable to
1: don't throw anything at
2: head
1: them.
2: Off down toward the woods.
1: Don't ask them how much horsepower they've got. I mean, you can look and see. There's one horse or there's two horses.
2: There's either one or two.
0: That's pure, uncut horsepower,
1: uncut
0: right
1: horsepower,
0: there, buddy.
1: Right there.
2: That's right. Hey, Friday, don't forget Friday, we will have Belmont Steaks.
3: Yes.
0: If we still have a show by then.
2: If we're still on the air, yeah. I'm still working on Jack Gibbons. He is coaching an AAU team, so he said he would be on with us this week, but it could be next week. Anyway, we're going to run down UK's signees and all that as soon as the goose gets loose. So there you go.
1: Today's show is brought to you by the letter W and the number 3.
2: There you go.
0: And the American Equine Association.
2: All right. That's all for the Mustang Report this morning. Thanks so much for tuning in. We sure do appreciate it. As always, don't forget to give the good Lord above all the thanks that he deserves for all he does for you. Jesus is the way, the truth, and the life, and no man comes to the Father except through him. Be kind to one another out there. Enjoy this beautiful, sunshiny day. This is the Old Left-Hander, rounding third, heading for home, and we'll see you tomorrow.
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8: Cool start, warm finish to our Wednesday with low humidity, straight sunshine, and a high in the mid-80s later on this afternoon. Does not feel like June out there. Mainly clear tonight, not quite as chilly as this morning, but cool enough with a low around 60. And for our Thursday, a few more clouds at play tomorrow, but the humidity stays low, every bit as warm, with a high back in the mid-80s. For your Weather Authority, I'm meteorologist Ron Rhodes.
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2: It's Michael here from Star 107.3. I'm at Poe Chevrolet GMC on the bypass in Powderly. We're right across the road from Baumgars. You can't miss the place. It's a giant blue building in the middle, and I have cornered my good buddy Shane Nance here to talk about some great stuff going on here at Poe Chevrolet GMC. What's going on?
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13: Stop, stop. cool start, warm finish to our Wednesday with low humidity, straight sunshine, and a high in the mid-80s later on this afternoon. Does not feel like June out there. Mainly clear tonight, not quite as chilly as this morning, but cool enough with a low around 60. And for our Thursday, a few more clouds at play tomorrow, but the humidity stays low, every bit as warm, with a high back in the mid-80s. For your Weather Authority, I'm meteorologist Ron Rhodes.
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7: Cool start, warm finish to our Wednesday with low humidity, straight sunshine, and a high in the mid-80s later on this afternoon. Does not feel like June out there. Mainly clear tonight, not quite as chilly as this morning, but cool enough with a low around 60. And for our Thursday, a few more clouds at play tomorrow, but the humidity stays low, every bit as warm, with a high back in the mid-80s. For your Weather Authority, I'm meteorologist Ron Rhodes.
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1: All the hints. 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Good morning. I'm Scott Evans. Happy Wednesday. Today is National Love Conquers All Day. It's also Global Running Day, Chocolate Macaroon Day, Itch Day, Taylor's Day, World Bicycle Day, World Cider Day, Repeat Day, World Bicycle Day, World Cider Day, and National Repeat Day. 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

0: Scott Evans, and you know, it is a picnic season as summer takes off. Me and my kids are going on a vacation next week to Mount Rushmore, and we're planning on doing some picnicking as well. And there are now new top 10 favorite food items for picnics and also least favorite items as well. Take a look at the top five. Chorizo, hummus, breadsticks, flatbreads, and olives are the new favorites for a picnic. I mean, what happened to, like, you know, bologna and things like that? Falling off the best list and kind of falling into the not-so-popular sliced white bread, sandwich spread, corned beef, cocktail sausages, and Spam. So, yeah, I don't know if Spam was ever really on my favorite list at all. It is like a delicacy in Hawaii, though. For me, just give me some bologna sandwiches with some potato chips, and I'm ready to go.
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4: Michael here at DMP Autos on the bypass in Powderly, and been a lot of rain, maybe some dry weather coming up here pretty soon. Bottom line is this, it doesn't matter, rain or shine, great deals are happening here with Max at DMP Max.
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2: The skies are calling. 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

93. I'm Scott Evans. 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

0: 107.3. I'm Scott Evans. Listerine is coming out with the basically three new versions. I think they've had out for a while now. They're just kind of rebranding them based on what they're calling their spice level. There's extra mild, which is alcohol free and very gentle. There's mild, which is also alcohol free. And then there is the old school intense Listerine, which to me, if you're going to do it Listerine for a mouthwash, you got to go intense, right?
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7.3, I'm Scott Evans. Take a look at celebrity birthdays today. Rafael Nadal is 40. Anderson Cooper from CNN is 59. And Dan Hill, pop singer, is 72. And Denise Williams, you know, let's hear it for the boy. She is 76 today. If it's your birthday, have a very happy birthday with STP and Flush on Star 107.3.

0: All the Hints, Star 107.3. I'm Scott Evans. I love to travel, and I have friends that have been to every country in the world. There's one guy who's been to all but one country. His name is Barry Hoffner, and he's offered a list of things that he says everyone should have when they're traveling, like a portable power bank. That is absolutely, I agree with. He also swears by a backpack instead of rolling luggage because some roads and airports just aren't roller bag friendly. I gotta agree with that too. I've switched to a backpack a few years ago, especially when flying, and it is a world of difference. He says t-shirts made of wool, which seems specific, but he says those can be worn for days. Earplugs for noisy hotels and city streets. And finally, and most importantly, Starbucks instant coffee packets. What do you think that you need when traveling? For me, cell phone power packs are probably the most important to me.
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1: 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And every time I'm at the gas pump, I'm reminded of just how much money goes to each individual gallon of gas. Mark heard me and has done something about it. Shane, how are you?
2: Hey man, I am doing excellent, and I'm going to make this short and sweet.
1: Do
2: and
1: it.
2: Straight to the point. We were excited when Mark Polk said, I'm listening to the customers are talking to me, we're getting bombarded with the higher gas prices, and he gave 30 cents off per gallon.
1: Yep.
2: That was unbelievable.
1: Mm-hmm.
2: Well, let me tell you what's really unbelievable. To the end of this month and to the end of May,
1: mm-hmm.
2: 50 cents off per gallon. There is no one.
1: Nobody
2: got cheaper gas than what we're giving to our loyal customers that have purchased from us. You're going to get a loyalty card that actually is covered for 3 years. But right now, on a promotion for the end of this month and to the end of next month, 50 cents off per gallon. That is unbelievable.
1: You know, one of the things that a lot of these loyalty cards with other places do is they give you a max amount off of each gallon. That maximum amount is 30 cents off. You all have gone to 30 cents and then added another 20 cents to it.
2: Absolutely. You know, you could stand there with your loyalty card that you bought a car from us and you got that loyalty card, and you can swipe it, fill your vehicle up. You could fill up the next person's vehicle. You could fill up the next person's vehicle. This is attached to you.
1: Mm-hmm.
2: We're thanking you for doing business with us, and you're going to get 50 cents off per gallon. Wow.
1: I know, and plus they'll even pump it for you. So if you've got to answer an email or a text, you can sit there while they're taking care of your vehicle and get it done right then and there. It's that easy.
2: That's absolutely correct. Now, you know where we're located.
1: Mm-hmm.
2: We're off the Everly Brothers Boulevard. 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Come take advantage of it. 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
1: I know where my next tank's coming from.
2: Hey, I appreciate you, folks. God bless you.
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0: 7.3, I'm Scott Evans, and it is time for today's Ask Scott question. Amanda sent me an email to scott@scottevansradio.com, and you can as well. She says, "Hey, Scott, I've been trying to declutter my house, but every time I start, I end up holding on to stuff just because I might need it someday, or it reminds me of a different time in my life. How do you know what's worth keeping and what's just taking up space?" And I am probably the last person you want to ask this, because I struggle through the exact same thing. I have stuff I know I need to get rid of. I have a closet full of clothes I have not worn in maybe 10 years, yet they're still taking up space. So I think you kind of have to go with that. You come up with kind of some criteria. If there's like sentimental value, like if it was from a parent or something, you may want to keep, or if it's your kids, you may want to keep. But other than that, if you're not using it and haven't touched it in forever, it's probably time to let it go.
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All the hits, Star 107.3. I'm Scott Evans. It is time for today's Scott Sot. You know, music is one of those things that can hit deeper than words. The right song can take you back, pull you forward, or somehow say exactly what you couldn't figure out how to explain in person. You know, just kind of like making a mixtape back in the day. Here's Snow on Scott.

0: And don't think I'm not on Star 107.3. I'm Scott Evans. And, you know, sometimes people call into police without knowing all the facts. And this is probably one of them. Last month, someone called the police in Massachusetts to report a man in camouflage carrying a bazooka. Cops responded, tracked the guy down. But when they found him, it was not a bazooka. It was a leaf blower. The cops didn't mind, though. The department said, you never know. Everybody's perception can be different. You're better off calling and reporting something than ignoring it and having it be something worse. But, you know, if it's making a loud whining noise, it's probably a leaf blower.
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2: 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I'm at Pogue Chevrolet GMC on the bypass in Powderly. We're right across the road from Baumgars. You can't miss the place. It's a giant blue building in the middle, and I have cornered my good buddy Shane Nance here to talk about some great stuff going on here at Pogue Chevrolet GMC. What's going on?
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0: All the hits. Star 107.3. I'm Scott Evans. And tell me I'm not the only one to just find out that ancient Roman gladiators were mostly vegetarian. Their diet consisted of barley, beans, and dried fruit. So you don't really think of them as being vegetarians, but evidently they are. Also, tell me I'm not the only one to just find out that according to science, zebras are basically black. The white stripes are created by a lack of production of melanin in those striped areas, so they are black with white stripes.
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All the hit star 107.3. I'm Scott Evans. I'm always looking for ways to try to go viral on social media. Of course, you can never really try to go viral. But evidently, the latest viral travel trend is grocery stop shopping. It's a way to save money, plus a weird way to try either foreign or regional products. I'm going to Mount Rushmore next weekend. I'm going to try to find something that you can find there, but not find here. I need to find out what that item is. 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

0: Star 107.3. I'm Scott Evans. Be careful when you're traveling, especially through airports, to make sure you take anything out of your carry-on that may look like a weapon. A woman found out the hard way when she was going through TSA recently and had a bottle of hot sauce in her carry-on, but it got flagged because it was looking like a grenade. The brand is called the General's Hot Sauce, makes the bottle with proceeds supporting veterans and their families. And of course, the shape got her pulled over for extra screening. The caption reads, common sense can be difficult. The TSA agent was so kind and brought me to the counter to have it mailed home. So she didn't lose the hot sauce, but she couldn't take it on the plane with her either.
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2: 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I'm at Pogue Chevrolet GMC on the bypass in Powderly. We're right across the road from Baumgars. You can't miss the place. It's a giant blue building in the middle, and I have cornered my good buddy Shane Nance here to talk about some great stuff going on here at Pogue Chevrolet GMC. What's going on?
3: Hey, Michael, good to see you again, my friend. 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
2: Love it. 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

0: All the hits, Star 107.3. I'm Scott Evans. So when you think back to 80s rock, what do you think the top rock albums were during the 80s? I would say like U2's The Joshua Tree should be in the top five. Some Metallica, AC/DC, and Van Halen. Like, those were my favorite albums when I was growing up in the 80s. According to Ultimate Classic Rock, though, the top five are Peter Gabriel, So... Paul Simon, Graceland from 1986. Appetite for Destruction, that was a really good one, 1987 with Guns N' Roses. The Cure back in 1989 with Disintegration, and AC/DC Back in Black from 1980. Kind of agree with number one, but where's the Van Halen?
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0: All the Hits Star 107.3. I'm Scott Evans, and I always love stories about this because I usually leave a lot of stuff in my car. Do not have a Powerball ticket in there, though, but a Missouri man did, and he recently discovered he won $50,000 from a Powerball ticket he bought back in February. It sat forgotten in his truck for months. While filling up his vehicle, he decided to check a stack of tickets in the console, and to his surprise, the store clerk informed him, "Dude, you won $50,000. How cool is that?"
1: The herd is coming.
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4: Michael here at DMP Autos on the bypass in Powderly, and been a lot of rain, maybe some dry weather coming up here pretty soon. Bottom line is this, it doesn't matter, rain or shine, great deals are happening here with Max at DMP Max.
5: Hey, you got that right. 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

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I'm Scott Evans, and Kelsey Hart coming to Luray Park on September 25th is a concert you do not want to miss. 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

0: 107.3. I'm Scott Evans, and that does it for me. Have yourself a great rest of your Wednesday. Before I go, though, leaving you with some good news. And there was an orchestral performance of La La Land in Australia last weekend. But during a break, the keyboardist was too sick to continue. So the conductor asked the audience, is there anyone that's an amazing sight reader? A 21-year-old student named Sterling Nassa raised his hand. He was brought down, given the music, and played out the rest of the show with the orchestra. He said that the experience gave him the confidence to pursue music professionally. How awesome is that? So thanks to Sterling for saving the night and giving us our smile and good news for today.
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0: It's Wednesday. My beautiful bride here at my side. Hello, Heidi. How are you?
1: Hello, John. I'm well. How are you?
0: I also am well, and I'm excited to visit with Robert Parkinson. Going to talk about a book called Tyrants and Rogues. And this is a book from a historian perspective. He's a historian, and he's done other books about like the founding of America, but this one is specifically about the Declaration of Independence and some of the wording that was used in the Declaration of Independence, and just, you know, the some things from a historical perspective, why that document is...

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0: Now with today's reason to party, here's my beautiful bride, Heidi Small. What do you
1: today
0: have for me?
1: Today is World Cider Day, which seems like a weird time of year to me.
0: It is a weird
1: time,
0: but here it is, you know?
1: Yeah, for that. And the cocktail for today is the Smoky Harvest Apple Cider Margarita. And man, does that thing look good.
0: There's a lot going on in the title even.
1: Yeah, oh, it's a good looking drink. It's got cinnamon, sugar, and flaky sea salt for the rim. It's got tequila, it's got orange liqueur, apple cider, juice from half a lime, some maple syrup, and some apple slices and cinnamon sticks for serving, and it looks so good. I would never think to put apple cider with tequila.
0: Yeah, me neither.
1: So that's one I would try.
0: Of course. You want to try all of these.
1: I kind of do.
0: This is how this whole feature showed up. Every morning she's like, does this sound good to you? I'm like, no. Should do this on the radio. Maybe I can get a sponsor. That hasn't happened yet. Good luck, though. That is today's reason to party. I've got a link to that drink in the show notes for today at johnandheidishow.com.
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2: Now, surveys and studies and such, a new study says many older adults are the fastest growing group of cannabis consumers, increasingly turning to edibles for pain or sleep issues or anxiety after feeling that they've exhausted every other option. Researchers found the most common choice that they do of the combinations is THC and CBD, hoping for a balanced relief. Common concerns include getting too high, limited evidence for CBD alone, and possible medication interactions. Surprisingly, many of these decisions are made without medical guidance, with people instead relying on friends or online research or product marketing while trying to manage ongoing health challenges. Here's the thing I'll say. It's not for me, but if that's for you, I mean, that's for you. I know some people who do that kind of thing. There are places where that's legal, and I know people who do that, and they swear by it. And I'm like, still not for me. But
1: not my thing either.
2: Surveys and studies and such.

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0: Now, big screen, little screen, John Travolta. You heard of him, right?
1: I have, once or twice.
0: He told People Magazine that he loves the reaction that he gets with his new beret-centric look. So he was he likes to wear the beret.
1: Have you seen the pictures?
0: Yeah.
1: He looks ridiculous.
0: I think he looks pretty cool. Anyway, he's got a film called Propeller One Way Night Coach.
1: Yeah, it's a weird name.
0: It is. Anyway, it was at the Cannes Film Festival.
1: Yeah, I saw an interview with him where he was like, I just thought I should look like a 50s director or whatever. I'm like, whatever, dude. Knock yourself out.
0: I mean, again, whatever. After a series of delays and a period of doing our best Bruce Wayne impression while living in the dark about Batman 2, filming has begun in Liverpool, England. That was a really dumb first sentence. I should pre-read.
1: They've started filming Batman in Liverpool,
0: should pre-read
1: England.
0: This
1: That's
0: stuff
1: an easier way to say
0: and
1: it.
0: And just cut all of that. And in my next life. And beach season has arrived in L.A., and so is a highly anticipated reboot of one of the city's most iconic shows, Baywatch. So
1: what?
0: Apparently
1: really?
0: It's coming back again. And I've got a link to all the details. It's in the show notes for today at johnandheidishow.com.

0: What are those things in the grass?
1: So there.
0: I was like, what, lightning bugs? Oh my gosh, I've never seen that. She had also never seen a hummingbird.
1: Yeah.
0: It's crazy.
1: So, yeah. Again, if different things in different places. We don't know everything, but now we know this.
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0: Time now for the joke of the day with my beautiful bride, Heidi Small. What you got for me, Heidi?
1: I got this joke from my Facebook friend, Larry.
0: Oh, okay. So. Oh, no. I know your Facebook friend, Larry. I'm going to find the bleep button. Are you ready?
1: No, it's not that bad.
0: Okay.
1: A man arrives at the office in the morning where several of his coworkers are already chatting next to the coffee machine. He listens to them for a bit, and then he suddenly asks, "How big are penguins?" The coworkers stare at him for a second, and then one says, "I don't know, about 50 or 60 centimeters." "Huh," the man says, "I thought they were bigger. Aren't there some really big penguins, too?" They hear a harumph from the back of the room, and another coworker stands up and walks to them and says, "Of course there are. Asking how big penguins are is absolutely ridiculous. That's like asking how big dogs are. There are 20 different kinds of penguins, and they vary in size massively." "Oh, cool," says the man. "So what about big penguins?" The coworker answers, "The king penguin is very common and well-known, a majestic animal. I watch the documentaries about them and their social behaviors. They're fascinating. They're about 90 centimeters tall and weigh about 15 kilograms. But some individual males are known to be over a meter tall and weighing 20 kilograms." "Oh, wow, that's big," says the man. "And but what's like the biggest penguin out there overall?" "Oh, that's... They are huge. It's not uncommon for males to be as tall as 130 centimeters. The coworkers at the coffee machine gasp. "Wow, that's insane. That's crazy. That's huge. But that's the absolute limit?" Coworker answers, "I think the individual being almost 140 centimeters tall. But that's the absolute limit, yes." "Huh," the man says. "Well, I guess I did run over a nun on the way here."
0: Oh, Heidi. Oh, Larry.
1: Oh, Larry.
0: I was concerned the second you brought him. Love you, Larry. That is your joke of the day.

0: coming.
1: Let's go!
0: Muhlenberg Mustangs Athletics home is all the hits. 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
3: 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Shane, how are you?
4: Hey man, I am doing excellent, and I'm going to make this short and sweet.
3: Do it.
4: Straight to the point. We were excited when Mark Polk said, I'm listening to the customers. 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We're getting bombarded with the higher gas prices, and he gave 30 cents off per gallon.
3: Yep.
4: That was unbelievable.
3: Mm-hmm.
4: Well, let me tell you what's really unbelievable. To the end of this month and to the end of May,
3: mm-hmm.
4: 50 cents off per gallon. There is no one.
3: Nobody
4: got cheaper gas than what we're giving to our loyal customers that have purchased from us. You're going to get a loyalty card that actually is covered for 3 years. But right now, on a promotion for the end of this month and to the end of next month, 50 cents off per gallon. That is unbelievable.
3: You know, one of the things that a lot of these loyalty cards with other places do is they give you a max amount off of each gallon. That maximum amount is 30 cents off. You all have gone to 30 cents and then added another 20 cents to it.
4: Absolutely. You know, you could stand there with your loyalty card that you bought a car from us and you got that loyalty card, and you can swipe it, fill your vehicle up. You could fill up the next person's vehicle. You could fill up the next person's vehicle. This is attached to you.
3: Mm-hmm.
4: We're thanking you for doing business with us, and you're going to get 50 cents off per gallon. Wow.
3: I know, and plus they'll even pump it for you. So if you've got to answer an email or a text, you can sit there while they're taking care of your vehicle and get it done right then and there. 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
4: That's absolutely correct. 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
3: Mm-hmm.
4: We're off the Everly Brothers Boulevard. 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
4: 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God bless you.
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13: The skies are calling. 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
0: Time now for the scoop of the day. Here's a new modern day malady to worry about. Sitting all day can do more harm to things that more than just your back. It can weaken your butt muscles, resulting in a new condition nicknamed dead butt syndrome. Experts say gluteal amnesia is a result of prolonged sitting, cause your glutes to stop activating properly, leading to pain, numbness, tingling, and even hip or knee or back problems. The issue is common among desk workers and people with sedentary lifestyles, but regular movement and exercise can help prevent it, Heidi. They say physical therapists recommend standing or stretching every 30 minutes, adding some glute-strengthening exercises like squats, bridges, lunges, or clamshells to your routine. I don't know what any of those things are.
1: I don't know what
0: a
1: clamshell is. I know what the rest of those are.
0: I don't know. And I was gonna make a guess or two, but I'm going to just
1: And if you don't
0: on.
1: Know, you probably should learn because you clearly aren't doing them.
0: No. And forget six-packs these days. Many men are working on building bigger, stronger glutes, also known as hockey butt. Yes, two stories in a row about the hind end. Fitness trends boosted by shows like Heated Rivalry have shifted gym focus towards squats and deadlifts in a quest to attain that perfectly formed hockey butt. So I don't think I need
1: any I want a hockey butt.
0: It isn't just about looks. Experts say the glute muscles are the body's powerhouse, supporting balance, movement, and overall strength as we age. Strong glutes can reduce back pain, improve stability, and lower fall risk in older adults. Weaker glutes can lead to pain, injury, and dead butt issues from sitting too much, like we talked about in the last story.
1: Yeah.
0: That's a lot of talking about butts. All right, moving on. That is your scoop of the day on the John and Heidi Show.
2: I could stay awake just to hear.

0: what those grievances were all about, so I thought it was high time to do that.
1: And the signers, those 56 names you see at the bottom, it was a big deal that they signed their name to this.
0: It was a very big deal. Using the T word, tyrant, or tyranny, which is in the document a couple of different times and ways, was a seditious libel in England. When they printed copies of the Declaration of Independence in England, they had to blank that word out because they were not allowed to use that word, and they turned the he has's into it was, because they had to keep the king out of it. So it's a very big deal.
1: And if the revolution ended a different way, there would have been another T word, treason. They would have all been tried for treason.
0: Well, I think they would have been in big fat trouble. I think the king probably would have leaned much more on pardons, but we don't know. And you know, the last time there was a rebellion of this kind in Scotland in 1745, they used a lot of swords and bayonets. So I'm not entirely sure what would have happened, but it wouldn't have been good for Washington and Mount Vernon, or Jefferson and Monticello, as far as these guys being able to hold on to their holdings. So there was a pretty significant risk going on here, for sure.
1: And these 56 names, many of them did lose everything. Some of them even lost their life.
0: They did, especially the ones who were very close to the scene of action. When we think about the Declaration, we don't think about how it is debated and drafted and voted and signed in the sort of cloud of war. I mean, on the 4th of July, the other thing that Congress does is they write very, very desperate pleas to the militias in Pennsylvania, Delaware, and Maryland to send as many dudes as you possibly can to New York, because that invasion force that we've been worried about coming across the Atlantic Ocean is arriving. The first ships arrive on the 2nd of July. And so those signers from New Jersey or New York, they are oftentimes targeted as the people who the loyalists and the British are going to go after.
1: And again, not to be fixated on the fact that there are 56 names, but one of the things that I will say, I'll bet most people couldn't even name half of them. Maybe they could name 7 or 8. And I think that's kind of sad.
0: Right. Oh, for sure. So I just finished a class in which I turned everybody into a delegate. And then we walked through the Declaration of Independence in real time, starting in May, how it was made. And every day we came to class, was another day in May, June, and July to try to walk them through how this decision was made. And I had them basically take on the roles. And for the Abraham Clarks or the Button Gwinnetts, it's not only is there not a lot to go on, but some of their lives got cut short, and we don't even have a lot of paper trail of really what happened to some of those guys.
1: America's 250th birthday is coming up on the 4th of July this year, and I know there's a lot of people that are interested in learning a little more about these people and why they did what they did back in 1776. And this book, Tyrants and Rogues, Understanding the Declaration of Independence, I feel like this could be a really good step towards learning some of those things.
0: The book is on the 27 grievances of the Declaration of Independence, but my way into them, into Tyrants and Rogues, was to create a rogues gallery of the revolution. So not only do we forget the Americans, the signers who put their lives, their fortunes, and their sacred honor on the line, as it says at the end of the Declaration, but we've also forgotten about who the villains were. Who were the people when the American people read these grievances, they were thinking about these particular people. So the way I structure the book is to introduce what each grievance is about, but also the names or the people that they associated: Lord North, Lord Dartmouth, Lord Hillsborough, General Thomas Gage, and on and on and on. As you read the book, you kind of walk through a rogues gallery of all the villains of the revolution, at least from the American perspective.
1: Well, I appreciate you taking the time to chat with me today. And again, I think the timing on this book is perfect. Thank you again for visiting with me about it.
0: It should be in your local bookstore. It's out on the 9th of June.
1: Very nice. I will be looking for it. Again, it's called Tyrants and Rogues, Understanding the Declaration of Independence. I've got a link to all of the information in the show notes for today at johnandheidishow.com.
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0: Time now for the movie quote of the day. This one's for you, Heidi. It's from a movie from the year 2000.
1: All right.
0: And the quote is, "I'm just happy to be here." And a bunch of people said it in this movie. It was an ongoing gag. It went on.
1: Oh, gosh, I don't know.
0: Over and over and over. We only watched this once. It was a long time ago, and it was very funny. Best in show. It's the movie that's all improv. I don't know if it's all improv, but very much of it is improv.
1: I do remember, but yeah, we did only see it one time.
0: And I think we should watch that again, because it's from 2000. It's 26 years old.
1: I like a lot of people in it.
0: Oh, me too. And I bet if we watched it, we would laugh and laugh and laugh, because I remember how ridiculous and silly it was. But I do remember them the same. I'm just happy to be here. I'm just happy. That is your movie quote of the day on the John and Heidi Show.

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3: 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I'm at Pogue Chevrolet GMC on the bypass in Powderly. We're right across the road from Baumgars. You can't miss the place. It's a giant blue building in the middle, and I have cornered my good buddy Shane Nance here to talk about some great stuff going on here at Pogue Chevrolet GMC. What's going on?
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0: Time now for News to Me as we head to the News to Me news desk with Heidi Small.
1: This little fact I found really fascinating. One in five mammal species is a type of bat.
0: One in five? Wow.
1: Isn't that crazy?
0: That seems pretty crazy.
1: That seems excessively high.
0: That's a lot of bats, man. It's batty.
1: Out of the more than 300 identified types of headaches, only 10% have a known cause.
0: No kidding.
1: That's not very reassuring.
0: No, I get a lot of headaches, so I don't know
1: I'm very fortunate there, but I have friends that get severe ones. It's just
0: debilitating. I think I need new glasses. Pretty sure that's
1: probably
0: what it is.
1: Sometimes you get a headache, you're like, I need a haircut. Like, that's not a thing, John.
0: I'm pretty sure. Because I get a haircut, my headache's fine.
1: And

Milwaukee's number one. All the hits. 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
0: Fun fact for you, Heidi.
2: What's that, John?
0: Antimatter is considered the most expensive substance on Earth, with estimated production costs of nearly $60 trillion per gram. That's why I don't have
1: know
0: any
1: what
0: antimatter.
1: It is.
0: Well, it's really expensive. That's
1: I probably
0: why I don't
1: need to know what it is because I can't afford it.
0: Well, it's not matter. It's antimatter. Yeah. Does it matter? No, it's antimatter. All right. Fun fact for you, Heidi.
2: What's that, John?
0: If you drilled a tunnel straight through Earth and jumped into it, it would take you about 42 minutes to get from one side to the other.
1: Oh.
0: Yeah.
1: I don't know who figured that.
0: It's never been done. So,
1: it's ridiculous.
0: But they calculated it.
1: All right.
0: Fun fact for you, Heidi.
1: What's that, John?
0: The Dustbuster was invented by NASA.
1: I loved the Dustbuster.
0: Cool?
1: My grandparents had one, and it was like we all went to right away when we got to their house to play with it.
0: They were really cool. And if you didn't grow up with that being a new thing, because now you're like, why would that be?
1: Exactly.
0: It's a vacuum.
1: Yeah, it was pretty cool back
0: exist,
1: in the day.
0: And then all of a sudden, it did.
1: Exactly.
0: Fun fact for you, Heidi.
1: What's that, John?
0: May 22nd is the least common day to be born. The most common day to be born, September 16th. So,
1: okay.
0: There you go. And
1: good
0: we'll do one
1: know.
0: Final fun fact for you,
1: what's
0: Heidi.
1: What's that, John?
0: The word walrus comes from the Dutch term that means horse whale.
1: How cute.
0: Several fun facts. Now you know. Thanks for listening to the John and Heidi Show.
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0: Time now for some weird news. With gas prices being what they are, a Georgia man decided to save some money by driving a smaller vehicle. A much smaller vehicle. Mally Hightower turned a child Barbie dream camper into a fully functioning road vehicle. Have you seen this thing?
1: I have not, but how could you do that? It's just plastic.
0: Yeah, well, here's the rest of the story. 30-year-old handyman spent about 2 months modifying a battery-powered toy by attaching it to a go-kart frame and installing a small washer engine. The pink mini vehicle can hit speeds of 55 miles an hour. Costs about $3 to refuel compared to the $90 it was costing to refill his Mercedes-Benz convertible. Yeah. Hightower says he enjoys transforming unusual items into practical machines. Previously, he converted a toy boat into a working boat. His neighbors said he has grown used to their creative inventions next door. So, yeah.
1: I'd let him make one of those for me. I would drive around.
0: It's ridiculous.
1: Things.
0: And here's the thing. You get in an accident, you're dead,
1: Oh,
0: man.
1: Yeah. But same with my little car. Yeah. I get in an accident in my car, I'm not going to make it.
0: So. You might. You have better chances than this dude. That's weird news. I'm the John.

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3: 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I'm at Pogue Chevrolet GMC on the bypass in Powderly. We're right across the road from Baumgars. You can't miss the place. It's a giant blue building in the middle, and I have cornered my good buddy Shane Nance here to talk about some great stuff going on here at Pogue Chevrolet GMC. What's going on?
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